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1: Will dip down to about 62 tonight under mainly clear skies. Winds out of the southwest, 5 to 10 miles per hour. Daytime highs approaching 81 tomorrow, mainly clear. Lows dip down to about 58 tomorrow night. Dry Thursday and Friday under sunny skies with highs in the low 80s. A peek at the extended shows, 83 Saturday, 86 Sunday, and 85 on Monday. That's the weatherology forecast for AM 1300 KGLO. Currently, it's 79 degrees.
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2: Twins lose game two of the series to the A's 4-2 and lose Byron Buxton. Re-aggravated the hip injury in the seventh inning. Again, Derek Shelton not saying if the Twins are going to need to make a roster move or not, as tomorrow was a scheduled off day for Byron, but there is some time by nature of it being a night game, so we'll have to wait and see what happens here tomorrow. Let's circle the bases. It's brought to you by Toyota. At first base, Taj Bradley struck out 11 A's tonight. Fifth time this year that Bradley has had double-digit strikeouts in a game, tied for the fourth most such games in the majors this year. Five games is also the most by a Twin in a season since Joe Ryan had six in 2023. At second base, more Taj Bradley set a career high in innings pitched, reaching 146 and a third for the year. Taj becomes just the 21st Twins pitcher aged 25 or younger to log 145 or more innings and have an ERA below 4. Jim Cott was the first to do so in 1961. Jose Berríos was the last. In fact, Berríos did it 3 years in a row from 2017 through 2019. Prior to him, you have to go back to Scott Diamond in 2012. At third base, the A's snapped a 10-game losing streak against the American League Central with tonight's victory. That was their second longest streak in team history. The franchise record, 13 straight losses, was from July 5th to August 8th of 1995. And at home, Gage Jump earns the win for the Athletics, giving up just two runs on three hits and nine strikeouts over six and a third. Prior to tonight, A's starters 0-7 with a 5.99 ERA over their previous 15 starts. The last win by an A's starter was by Gage Jump on August 8th. 16 starts without a winning decision. That's tied for the sixth longest here in the majors this year. The Tigers and Mets each had 19 game stretches where a starter did not record a victory. That's our trip around the bases, brought to you by Toyota. Toyota, let's go places. Well, the Twins going to go for a series victory tomorrow night. Connor Prelip and JT Ginn, the scheduled starters. Prelip looking for his first win since he defeated the A's on July 26th when he allowed one run in 5 2/3 innings. He's 0-2 in 4 outings since then, including taking the loss last Friday when the Padres got to him for 6 runs in 6 innings. The lefty is 3-7 with a 5.57 ERA here in his rookie campaign. Ginn has been the A's best starter this year. He's 8-8, ERA of 3.60 with 11 quality starts, but he has not recorded a win since July 18th versus the Nationals. He hit the injured list after that due to a blister on his right middle finger. He is also 0-2 in four outings here this month. He faced the Twins once before, limiting them to two runs in 4 2/3 innings on August 20th of last season, but he did not take the decision as the A's won in extra innings. We're on a tad earlier, pregame at 7:30. Hope you can join us then. That wraps up the Affinity Plus Federal Credit Union postgame download. For Biff, John Vitas, and Andrew Halverson, I'm Mark Janowski. Thanks for listening here on your home for Twins.

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1: Throughout the night, you'll be hearing some special bumper songs in tribute to the legendary Dolly Parton, who passed away at the age of 80. Great lady that she was. We'll be back with more calls with Dr. Drew Peterson in a moment. We'll take calls next hour with him as well. The Paranormal Podcast Network keeps cruising along

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0: Two dead, hundreds missing this morning, including at least three American tourists. After so many days in the dark, 2 weeks in fact, power is fully on this morning around Gary, Indiana, according to the utility company. I'm Wayne Cabot, ABC News.
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2: Sunny skies, 63 degrees. Good morning. Here's a look at local news this hour from the Key GLO Newsroom. I'm Bob Fisher reporting. A measles outbreak in southern Iowa has local health officials concerned that it may spread into north central Iowa. The Iowa Department of Health and Human Services says as of Monday, 17 confirmed cases of measles have been identified in 2026 with evidence of person-to-person spread. Sergardo County Department of Public Health Disease Prevention Specialist Jenny Stiles says measles is very contagious, and you won't know right away if you have it.
3: And the one thing we worry about is people are contagious for up to 4 days before they even show any symptoms themselves. So when they're out in these areas, this virus lingers for 2 hours. So even though they've left the area, it's that virus is still there trying to find its next host.
2: Dr. Annalisa Haberman is the health officer for the Sergardo County Board of Health and says if you've not been vaccinated for measles, you should consider doing so, as there's about a 90% chance that you're going to get it if you've not been vaccinated. Haberman says measles immune amnesia is a process where the measles virus attacks and destroys the body's immune memory cells. She says it wipes out pre-existing antibodies against other viruses and bacteria, leaving a person vulnerable to unrelated secondary infections for months or even years.
4: Yeah, and immune amnesia is where the measles can continue to affect your body's immune system even after the infection has gone away. And it can damage your immune cells even the further away that you get from the infection. So this is actually something new that we're studying. But really the message here is that we need to prevent the measles. We've done such a good job until the recent time. This was eradicated in the U.S., and I think we can get there again.
2: For the latest information on the measles in Iowa, you can head to the story at KGLOAM.com. Otter Springs man was taken into custody on kidnapping and sexual abuse charges late last week after fleeing law enforcement and being tracked down by a police dog. 39-year-old Shane McRoberts is accused of holding a person against their will in a rural Otter Springs home on July 19th. Criminal complaints state the victim tried leaving on two separate occasions. McRoberts is accused of destroying the victim's phone so they could not contact anyone. He's also accused of sexually assaulting the victim in the early morning hours of July 20th. The victim told authorities that they both went to Mason City and stopped at several residences where they were able to finally ask someone for help. McRoberts was taken into custody late last week after he fled from a Sergardo County deputy and was tracked down by the Floyd County Sheriff's Office K-9 unit. McRoberts is charged with third-degree kidnapping and third-degree sexual abuse, both Class C felonies, punishable by 10 years in prison, as well as two counts of domestic abuse assault, each a Class D felony. His preliminary hearing is scheduled for August 31st in Floyd County District Court. A Clarion man accused of multiple counts of sexual abuse has entered an all-free plea in the case. 24-year-old Herbert Gomez was charged with two counts of secondary sexual abuse, a Class B felony, one count of third-degree sexual abuse and one count of lascivious acts of the child, each a Class C felony, and two counts of incest, a Class D felony. Criminal complaints filed at Wright County District Court state that Gomez sexually assaulted an Eagle Grove woman multiple times over a 2.5-year span, with the most recent assault taking place in September 2024. Gomez is also accused of multiple instances of child sexual abuse at Eagle Grove in 2016. Gomez has now entered all-free pleas as part of a plea agreement to one count of third-degree sexual abuse and one count of lascivious acts of the child. With an all-free plea, the person does not admit guilt but acknowledges there's enough evidence for a likely conviction. He's scheduled to be sentenced on October 14th at Wright County District Court. Rural bank executives in Iowa and nine surrounding states surveyed monthly by Creighton University see economic improvement in August compared to July. Creighton's Rural Main Street Index for Iowa advanced nearly 5 points. But the Iowa Bank CEO's survey indicated a slight downturn in

0: a single thing from their operation. So it's not a seed treatment. It's not something different they have to plant. It's as simple as enrolling through their local retailer and providing us with the shape files of their field so we know where they're at and what is planted on them. And we send them alerts, and they receive these via text. We provide these via email. And if a farmer would like, they can connect their John Deere Operations Center to Crop Voice and also receive layers of information in their John Deere Operations Center. Farmers will also be able to log in where they can see all of their fields, and they can see risk level across their field that is powering the Crop Voice network in a really nice visual way.
1: I'm Erin Anderson, and this is Managing for Profit on Brown Fields.
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0: Welcome back to the Ramsey Show in the Fair Winds Credit Union studio. Scott is with us in Phoenix. Hey, Scott, how are you?
1: I'm doing good. How are you doing, Dave?
0: Better than I deserve. What's up?
1: Me too. Love that saying. Well, we're kind of in a predicament. We've got a data center that's going to be built within about 400 yards of our house in the neighborhood, and we're just wondering, what would Dave do?

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1: Okay, no more Roth, no more investing. Clean up the student loan and get the truck paid off and move out. Go get your life. You make $78,000 a year. You need to get a life. Go get your one bedroom apartment. Mm-hmm. I personally would sell the truck, but if you want to keep it and scratch and claw and be done with it in about a year, you can do it. But you need an extra job if you're going to do that. Let's just work all the time. Any chance you can get extra work with the construction folks, or is that it?
0: Not with the company I work for currently, because we're a full-time salary. Okay. I could probably do some weekend piece work with other companies.
1: Good.
2: Yeah, I mean, that's the name of the game. Yeah, if you
1: go,
2: want to
1: go
2: keep,
1: do
2: you
1: all you
2: keep
1: can
2: the
1: do
2: truck.
1: If you want to keep a truck. So I'd go get a one-bedroom apartment, and I would decide whether I'm keeping the truck, and I would work all the time until I'm 100% debt-free, and that has to be in under a year, and I'd get the one-bedroom apartment the next 30 days.
2: Yeah, I would. Yes, you do not get to say, I want this truck, therefore I get to stay in my parents' house to pay for it.
1: No.
2: That is a
1: no.
2: No.
1: I live with my mommy because of my truck. No, that's just not too much.
2: It doesn't sit right. 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
5: Our scripture of the day, Isaiah 30 and 21. Whether you turn to the right or the left, your ears will hear a voice behind you saying, "This is the way, walk in it." Dolly Parton said, "If you don't like the road you're walking, start paving another one." We today, depending on when you're hearing this, I don't know, but today we learned that Dolly's in the arms of Jesus at 80 years old. She was an absolute treasure, and we talked about her in the first segment as we came on the air today. But, all of Nashville and Tennessee for sure is grieving. I'll tell you something else about her I didn't mention in that first segment. Almost regardless of who you talk about, in the music business, the acting business, the business you and I are in, podcasting or whatever else, almost everyone that has gotten some notoriety has a lot of fans. But there's almost always someone that's got something to say. "Well, I was at the restaurant one time and so and so."
4: Something negative.
5: Something negative. Never heard a negative word on her. Ever.
4: No.
5: And in this town of Nashville, bunch of gossips.
4: Yeah.
5: That's weird. I mean, she was golden.
4: Yeah.
5: Never heard anybody say anything negative. I mean, it didn't take about 30 seconds to find somebody say something negative about me.
4: Right.
5: They're everywhere, you know. But I've never heard anybody say anything negative about her. And if they did, they discredited themselves instantaneously, you know.
4: Sure.
5: But never in my presence. I've heard people say something. I've got a lot of good friends in the music business, all that. And they'll say, so-and-so. "Well, yeah, but he does this and this and this." Yeah, well, okay, but you didn't. But not Dolly, not Miss Dolly.
4: Wow.
5: Absolutely incredible human being. All right, Alex is in Las Vegas, Nevada. Hi, Alex, how are you?
6: Hi, I'm well. How are you?
5: Better than I deserve. What's up?
6: My question was, should I file bankruptcy?
5: What's going on, kiddo?
6: Sorry, I didn't want to get emotional.
5: That's okay. It's scary.
6: So I'm 31. Mm-hmm. I have 5 kids. For the past 3 years, I've been in like a custody battle with one of the fathers of my children. So I've had to take out loans, and recently I had to take out a title loan on my car to give my attorney like the final payment, and I also had to take out a payday loan as well.
5: Did you win?
6: And so I don't know yet. So the judge is going to do a written decision. But my attorney is pretty confident that the other person had no case and basically said, "We have nothing to worry about. Just wait for the judge to do the written decision." However, like getting up to this point has cost me like thousands and thousands and thousands of dollars.
5: I heard that. What I was trying to figure out is that the bleeding was over, and it sounds like it's over. Okay. So, but the patient is wounded, eh?

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Texas has homestead exemption unlimited. If you owned a home in Texas, you get to keep it regardless of what it costs or how much it's worth. And Florida does. They're the only two states that have that in a Chapter 7. But look all of that up. Look up your personal exemption in a Chapter 7. You may be losing the $20,000 anyway, or a large portion of it. So let's work on settling it. Let's work on guardian litigation. And spend 5 months, 3 months fighting and arguing with these people. And let's get this out of your life. Oh, and buy insurance.

0: 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Well, let's have an agronomic conversation as we look late season. I know we are racing towards harvest across much of the Midwest. Some folks in the South have already started their fall harvest, for instance. It's that time of year. I want to talk about some late season insect loss potential and more with our crops across the country here, corn, soybeans, etc. Let's talk about this. Joining us now, she's professor and extension entomologist at Iowa State University. Erin Hodgson is with us here on the show today. Erin, welcome into Agriculture of America. Thanks for the time. Hope all is well.
1: Yeah, thanks, Jesse, for the invite.
0: Well, I think just to start broadly, obviously we deal with so many pest, disease, weed pressures throughout the season. But what about late season? What are some things that the growers need to be paying attention to as they're maybe doing some of that final scouting ahead of getting the combines in the fields here across the Midwest? What are some thoughts you have there, Erin?
1: Yeah, there's definitely some scouting fatigue going on for those that like to be in the field, kind of seeing what's happening with diseases, weeds, and insects. But it's the end of August and people are looking forward to, you know, getting their combine adjustments made and everything. But it is a really important time to still be in the fields because of some of the direct injury insects can cause this time of year. So I encourage people, even as plants are starting to senesce,

0: is where bombs are launched, corners are painted, and extra bases are erased before they even happen. Here is where pours are always perfect and the sunsets show off. 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
1: Our bus trip for the

0: 3,600 homes were on the market in July. That is 9% more than were on the market in July of last year. Radio Iowa, I'm O.K. Henderson.
1: Federal agencies report sales of newly built single-family homes in the United States declined by 10.5% last month. The drop in the Midwest was 6.4% from June to July. Well, cycling is good for your health and Iowa's economy. That's according to a new impact study from the Iowa Bicycle Coalition. Matt Berkey is a spokesman for the Coralville-based organization and says the state's bike trails have steadily grown to connect more urban centers and rural communities over the past decade.
2: We found that recreational riding and bike commuting in Iowa generates over $1 billion for Iowa's economy, and almost 1 million Iowans ride a bike annually.
1: Berkey says that's great for the state, in addition to bike tourists who come to Iowa and spend money. Berkey told Linn County supervisors this week that bike trails can be a lifeline for retailers or restaurants in rural communities.
2: The town of Ely always comes to mind. I remember when I moved to Iowa 15 years ago, Ely was a pretty small town, not a lot going on. And when we got that trail connecting for a safe way to bike from Solon to Ely to Cedar Rapids, that trail usage picked up a lot, and you've seen the growth of Ely in the last 10 years.
1: The study also found that people who ride are less likely to have poor mental health, certain cancers, or diabetes than people who never hop on a bike. KGLO News Time is 12:12. Back with more local news on today's edition of the Midday Report. After this.
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